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1: Teman,

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0: 90,9 Prodo FM Kupang, teman terbaik kamu. Hai teman Prodo, welcome back on the show English Corner where we speak more and feel less. And today we are going to talk about something that can happen when we less expect it. Disaster. So teman Prodo, this topic I want to discuss about this topic with I have a two friends today, and then they are very we will enjoy this topic today because I will talk about this with Ferry Arianto Kase, senior teacher and operation coordinator Fortuna. Mr. Ferry, how are you?
1: Good,
0: all right. Yep.
1: Thank you for having us here.
0: Yeah, it's such an honor for us to talk with you from Fortuna, right?
1: Yes, Fortuna.
0: Yep. And then we have the second narasumber, Inban Abraham Caldwell, strategy coordinator, HAN International. Mr. Inban, how are you?
2: Very good. Thank you very much.
0: Yeah. Thank you so much for coming here.
2: It's good to be here.
0: Yeah. So glad to talk with both of you. So today we are going to talk about disaster response, rehabilitation, and resilience. Yep. And then when we talk with Fortuna, we also have a gift, yeah, for the listener who joined with us. And then last month or last week, I don't know.
1: Last month,
0: we have three participants.
1: We actually have chosen three. Winners from
0: three winners.
1: The listeners who joined us, the English Corner,
0: okay,
1: with Fortuna last month. If I'm not mistaken, Monday, August 10th.
0: Oh, August 10th. Yeah. All right.
1: And I will announce the name of the winners.
0: Course.
1: Shall I do it now?
0: Yeah.
1: Okay. Before we begin with our
0: topic,
1: we are delighted to announce the three lucky winners selected from the 9 callers and WhatsApp participants during our English Corner broadcast on Monday, August 10th, last month. And to ensure a fair and transparent selection, all 9 names were entered into a digital spinning wheel.
0: Okay.
1: So they were selected through the spinning wheel, and the lucky winners, the three lucky winners are Slovenia Mayopu.
0: Slovenia Mayopu?
1: Yes, Slovenia Mayopu with the phone number ending in 6132. And the second is Anora. With the phone number ending in 7191. And Ans Netu with the phone number ending in 6156.
0: Ans Netu, Sonora,
1: Anora. Ans Netu, and Slovenia Mayopu.
0: Slovenia. Okay, congratulations, Slovenia, guys. You can go to
1: Each of them. Them will received a diary book and a cash prize of 100,000 rupees.
0: Nice.
1: Yes, and the prize can be collected at HAN Fortuna Center on Jalan Artagraha.
0: Okay.
1: Next, near Hypermart.
0: Okay.
1: And Amaris Hotel.
0: And of course, today we also have
1: another
0: participants.
1: Yeah.
0: Okay.
1: For the three listeners who will participate in this kind of topic.
0: All right. So for all of you guys, you can join to discuss about this with us. You can join with your WhatsApp number, and then you can go to watch because we are live now in YouTube channel RRI Kupang. You can comment on there, or you can WhatsApp us in our number. Wait a minute. Yeah, 0811-3820-9090, or you can join us in Instagram at RRI Produa. All right, so yeah, let's start about this topic. Today we are going to talk about disaster. Yep, disaster response, rehabilitation, and resilience. But before that, we also have to know more about both of you. Can you tell us about?
1: Okay, thank you. My name is Ferry, as what you mentioned earlier. I am
0: Mr. Ferry.
1: Yeah, just call me Ferry.
0: Sure.
1: I am a senior teacher at Fortuna English and Human Resources Development Training Center, and yeah, I'm also one of the trainer of disaster response under International Disaster IDRN, International Disaster Response Network, together with
0: Mr.
1: Pak Inban.
0: Yes. Yep, yep. Just that?
1: Just that?
0: Okay, all right. How about you, Mr. Inban?
2: My name is Inban Abraham Caldwell. I've been in Indonesia, very much involved in the area of disaster response.
0: Yeah.
2: But not only Indonesia, but anywhere where there's a need. Like right now, we're also involved in Nepal, the latest disaster. Yeah. I'm the strategic coordinator for HAN International. HAN stands for Humanitarian Assistance Network for Development. It was started in 2010 with mainly the intention to help communities to not only go through crisis,
0: yeah,
2: but also to transform communities so that they can become sustainable.
0: Yep, yep, yep.
2: And that has been our focus for the last 16 years.
0: Yeah, wow.
2: And we go to very many places, especially we are interested in the poorest of the poor. Right now, we have a team right now in Flores,
0: yeah,
2: which experienced the earthquake around 22nd of August. So we are very much hands-on involved in the area of disaster response and how a community can be transformed.
0: Yeah, so interesting.
2: I'm married to one wife.
0: All right.
2: And I've got many children because we adopt a lot of children.
0: Oh,
2: we help
0: wow.
2: a lot of children in education and other things. We love Indonesia and we love the people.
0: Wow, all right. So interesting. So today we are not just only talk about disaster, but after that, how we can how people can transform with the situation and can handle it. So yeah, when we talk about disaster, what do you think about disaster? Because I read some science. No, I watch some video, and then on that video, the speaker talked that there's only natural from disaster. Yep, we know earthquake is natural, but the what we say that the impact it will be bigger or not. It depends on how we can handle it. Yep, yep. How do you think about that?
2: Actually, there are two types of disasters.
0: Yep.
2: One is called natural, which is related to the environment.
0: Earthquake, yeah.
2: And all those things that we mentioned, mm-hmm. earthquake, volcano eruption, and all
0: yep.
2: that. Then there's the other aspect, which is man-made disaster.
0: Yeah.
2: It can be caused by war, can be caused by chemical warfare,
0: mm-hmm.
2: something which can be very deliberate, but created by men, and it's not natural. But today we are focusing on natural disaster.
1: Yeah.
2: Right. So those are the two aspects that we focus a lot.
0: Mm-hmm.
2: Because whenever there's a disaster, there's a saying, in a twinkle of an eye.
0: Okay.
2: That means in an instant, things can change around us when a disaster strikes. Nobody knows when a disaster is going to strike you. But we need to be in a state and position. So later on, I can share a little bit more. How do we prepare? How do be in a state of preparedness, readiness, and awareness when a disaster strikes?
0: Yep. So
1: maybe if we're talking about disaster, the good question is when disaster happen, or a disaster happen in our community today, are we ready or not?
0: That's the
1: important point that we have to understand, that this, we don't know when disaster will happen. It can happen in the morning, in the afternoon, even when we are sleeping. So the point is that when it happens, are we ready or not? And then the second thing is how we respond to that kind of disaster. That is the main thing that everyone, especially the listeners who are listening us today, need to understand throughout this broadcasting.
0: Yeah, and today the topic is disaster response, rehabilitation, and resilience. Can you give us the difference about disaster response, rehabilitation, and the resilience?
2: First of all, when we talk about response, there's always two sides to response. You can either respond or react. React means you react because you don't know what to do, you panic, and it becomes worse. That means instead of responding to it, and how do we respond? And later on I could share a little bit more. How we respond is positive. Yeah. It is not something that will send you into panic and create more problem for yourself and your environment. Because you see, in a disaster, the whole environment can become hostile. What used to be so friendly, your home, your land which produces food for you, everything goes chaos. And it's hostile. And so if you are not ready, you'll react to it. You'll pull your hair, you'll get hurt, you'll begin to scream and shout and go into a frenzy. But if you are really prepared, and this is what we are here to share with you, you can respond, you can prepare, you can be, while you do not know, like as my brother said here just now, it can happen anytime. Nobody can tell you when. But the question is that when it happens, what do you do? How do you respond or do you react? And that, it makes all the difference when we talk about responding. Responding is positive because I know, although this, it is bad, it is painful, it is everything is going haywire, but yet I know what to do. But in reaction, because I don't know what to do, I'm looking at everybody and anything, and I'm trying to get hold of anything that in fact could cause me more hurt to me and my family than to be prepared and respond to the situation.
0: Interesting. React with and then response.
2: Yes.
0: Right.
2: So question is that, are you responding or are you reacting?
0: We must do response, right?
2: Respond. Yeah. So according to the disaster experts in the world, 80% of the people
0: 80%
2: don't know what to do. That means they become frozen. 80% of them actually, when a disaster happens, they just freeze.
0: Yeah.
2: They react or they just deny. Only 20% of them respond because they've been prepared and they are ready to do something about it.
0: Yeah, we must do respond, but in reality, all of us, we have a react, but because we don't know what happened.
1: That's the main thing what Pak Inban was saying, that because we do not know how to respond, many times we react.
0: We just react
1: to what is happening. I mean, somehow by our reaction, we can even create another disaster. I mean, we can harm other people as well.
0: Yeah.
1: We can create something that can be dangerous for others as well. Like, you know, panicking, run, you hit someone, and you can actually worsening the situation. So that's why it is very important that every one of us know how to respond instead of react to a disaster.
0: So when we talk about how to respond, so the answer is because, you know, like in Indonesia, we have live in the island, and then so many islands in Indonesia, and then almost of the islands is live in Ring of Fire, and have to siap sedia gitu deh.
1: That's why like us in Fortuna, we are dealing with kids, young people. We teach them not only English, but we teach them many things. One of them is how to be ready if disaster happens. We put this into not like giving a big training or something. At least we want students to understand that we are, like you said, Indonesia is, Indonesia lies on the Ring of Fire, Pacific Ring of Fire. Earthquake, volcano eruption can happen anytime. So we have to be ready. That's why we we teach them in somehow that they also know how to respond and how to respond and how to do when the disaster happens. Even though the materials that we give might not be, you know, like adults, we give to adults, yeah, but at least they are aware. Like what happens in Japan, you know, since kids, the kids in Japan, they have been trained how to respond to disaster. Because when I give training with Pak Inban, I always mention that Japan, Indonesia, we are like a supermarket of disaster. Yeah, you go to supermarket, you can buy anything. Indonesia, you name it, all the disaster, all the landslide, earthquake, fire, everything can happen in Indonesia. So we have to be ready.
0: Yeah.
1: The point is, since early, everyone of us must, you know, be aware.
2: So one of our missions is to get everybody, even hospitals, schools, even like this place. Do we know what to do if there's an earthquake? How do we respond or how do we react?
0: Yeah.
2: Because most of the places that we recognize, the need for at least one person or two person to be trained so that when actually a disaster happens, that person is empowered to bring everybody out into safety. For example, if let's say there's suddenly an earthquake, my first reaction is to move him out from far away from the glass.
0: Yeah.
2: And also to move out to an open space. So I'll tell them, well, don't panic. Let's all walk out, go to an open space. So we need to be in a state of preparedness, ready. So regardless of whatever businesses you're running, whether it's a hospital, school, all of us need to prepare. And in that organization, you need to have at least 3 or 4 people who are trained. So in actual disasters, what Ferry said, we don't know when it's going to happen. Somebody there knows, then you must only listen to that one voice. Because everybody will be screaming, everybody will say, go here, go there. And that's how people react. And actually, it caused more danger to the lives of the people.
0: Yeah. That's why we have to know what we have to do so we can have a right response. So talk about after disaster. It's something important too, right?
1: Yeah.
0: So from your experience and your journey, what are some of the biggest challenges people face immediately after a disaster?
2: First thing is that I find that people become paralyzed. Emotionally paralyzed.
0: Yeah.
2: They can't think, they don't know what to do, and it's also fear. Suddenly the building starts falling around you, or you see a whole load of water coming in, or even soil started falling into your garden or something like that. The first reaction is that you panic, or you don't know how do you respond to it. That's why I believe very strongly you need to be able to be prepared so that you can stay calm. So that's the first thing. And then secondly, what will happen is denial. People will say, oh no, it doesn't happen to me. My place is safe. And they try to reject it. But the reality is that if they look around you, their parents may be hurt. I've been Palu during the Palu disaster. This little girl said that she saw her mother hurt and she was bleeding. And she didn't know what to do too. So there's a lot of things around us will tell us something is not right. And so these are the two things. Your emotions will be the first to be affected. And secondly, your response or reaction is to either deny or to compose yourself and say, yeah, there is a disaster, there is something happening here.
0: Yeah.
2: What must I do? Where is my children? How can I gather them to safety?
0: Yeah, and when we talk about disaster, and then both of you say that we have the right response, and then we have to know what we have to do. So if we pardon on the priority, what we have to do first, and then the second one, and then third, and then after that, we have to saving life, providing basic need, restoring, or something like what?
1: Well, for sure, during a disaster, the first thing that we have to do is to save life. Yeah, we have to run, not run away. I mean, like
0: to save plasma.
1: Yeah, you have to be calm. You have to know where to go, what to do.
0: But it's difficult to calm.
1: For
0: calm.
1: Sure. The problem is that you may be the only person who is ready in your okay. place. Let's say in this place, while others are running, while screaming. That's what Pak Inban said, that in the time of crisis like that or emergency like that, people have to listen to one voice only.
0: Okay.
1: Yeah. We have to listen to only one. If not, then everything will become worse. So the person have to be calm, direct everyone to safe place.
0: Yeah.
1: And then, yeah, after that, you can check whether some got injured because of, let's say, earthquake. Yeah. They got hit by falling objects, something like that. But the first thing for sure is to save lives.
0: Save our life, yeah. Right.
1: Later, yeah, for sure. After disaster, there must be a trauma. Trauma,
0: of course,
1: to those who got affected by the earthquake. Like what is happening in Flores at this time, and even in Nepal. After disaster, during the emergency situation, lots of help are coming. But we should not forget that those people, beside basic needs, food, water, or something like that, they also need to be healed psychologically. So they have to be for their trauma, because sometimes they lost their family, they lost their properties, building collapse, their house, they don't know where to stay after the earthquake because they lost their house, something like that. So it's very important, like you mentioned earlier about rehabilitation, something like that,
0: and then
1: for sure resilience after. We know that. Since we know that Indonesia, especially in our place in NTT, Flores especially, they have got all active volcanoes there.
0: Right.
1: Yeah. People, we have to be ready. It doesn't mean that we who live in Timor Island is safer than them who lives in Flores.
0: Island,
1: but like disaster can happen, anytime. We don't know what type of disaster happens.
0: And we are very closer with
1: them.
0: Yes,
1: so sure. Can be tsunami, can be earthquake. Yeah. Sometimes we feel like Timor Island is safe, I think. There's no disaster, only probably flooding, but not much like what happens in other areas. But to me, it's somehow it makes people becomes less aware.
0: Yeah.
1: So when the actual disaster happens, we are not ready.
0: You're not ready.
1: The victim becomes more and more.
0: And we can respond.
1: Yeah.
0: All right. Okay. Talk about disaster too. How important is coordination between government, NGO, and then school? So the people in East Nusa Tenggara to be able and then ready to respond when disaster come.
2: I think in a disaster, no one organization, no one particular group can handle it, because disaster is quite widespread. So that is why that area is why we call ourselves
1: networking.
2: We network with each other. The government is very important because they can bring in the heavy-duty artilleries. That means heavy-duty things with heavy machineries, which most NGOs and individuals cannot. So they can actually bring, they would play a very big role afterwards. But immediately when a disaster happened, the community plays a very big part, you and I. Because we must know, first of all, what I call awareness. You must be aware of your environment. You must know that what are the things that can happen to Timor. What are the usual, like, you have tornado, you may have twisters, you may have landslide, you may have floods. These are the things that people must be aware of. It can happen. And you cannot deny and say, oh, it won't happen to me. It'll happen to my neighbor. It'll happen to some other province, not me. Because in the last 25 years, the intensity and the frequency and also in places which they never expect a disaster has taken place. So now earthquake and other things have become even stronger, you know, intensity wise. And the frequency is getting shorter and shorter. There are more disasters happening in a short time. So I think the awareness is going to be very important. And I hope that it can be included in schools and in education, like this program.
3: Yeah.
2: It'll bring awareness to a lot of people. And so when we talk about working together, if the community is ready, so even before anybody from outside can help them, they have actually helped themselves.
3: Yeah.
2: In disaster, we call it the golden hour. The first hour is the most important thing. The first hour is when you lose the most number of lives. So if within the first hour, if everybody in the community is trained to help each other and know what to do and are aware of the situation, you can save more lives than to wait for any outsiders to come and help you, even for that matter, the government. Because the government is an overall branch, but individuals are the ones who are actually going through the disaster. So it has so much of networking and understanding. That's why it's good to know what others are doing.
0: Yeah.
2: Don't just say, oh, it's okay, we just only care for what we do, but care for each other. And that is important.
1: Yeah. The big point is that everyone must be trained.
0: This must be trained
1: on how to respond. Of course, they need to know what disaster is, what to do after or if disaster happens. That's why Indonesia, the government has got the, you know, we call it BPBD, through those kind of government, they can actually provide trainings to the communities.
0: Mm-hmm.
1: You know, whether disaster will happen or not,
0: we have to already
1: train our people. Mm-hmm. Let's say, like Pak Inban said, that in the first 1 hour after disaster, no one can come and help. Even, you know, help can come maybe few days after disaster happens.
0: Yeah.
1: Especially if in the remote area, maybe it can come a week, a month, or maybe it never comes. So the people inside those areas needs to respond. They have to know what to do. They have to be able to help each other. That is why having a lot of training, train our communities as many as possible is the key.
0: But in reality, we have, in Japan, so many facilities that people can come in and train there. But in Indonesia, we also so...
1: Yeah, somehow, our people still consider this thing is not really important.
0: Oh, yeah.
1: Yeah, I mean, since disaster doesn't happen regularly. If it happens regularly, you need
0: like
1: to
0: Japan,
1: know about that.
0: Yeah.
1: I mean, you need to prepare, you need to learn, you need to be thought about that. But since it doesn't happen in, you know, in regular basis, people might think, why I should prepare?
0: Why I have to go there?
1: Why I have to be trained?
0: Yeah.
1: And that's the problem that we are having. But for sure, from us, Fortuna, also with partnering with HAN International, we want to build, some kind of awareness to the people, especially in Kupang, where we are here, that we need to know how to respond. We need to know how to do when disaster happens. Especially, let's say, in the family, we don't have to talk about big community.
0: Yeah,
1: we talk about family, communication between family members, father, mother, and the children. When father is at workplace, children are at school, mother is at home, where to go if disaster happens, how to do. Let's say we are separated by father is in the office.
0: Yeah.
1: And where,
0: mother at home.
1: Yeah. Mother is at home. Where can we meet? Shall we meet?
0: Yeah.
1: Yeah. There must be a communication between family members. That is the very important part that we teach our children at Fortuna, that you have to at least you memorize your father and mother's phone number.
0: Brother, sister,
1: I know somehow in a disaster situation, connection must be cut off. But at least you know where you live, you know who your father is, the name of your father. Sometimes children, they don't know. I don't know where my father works. I don't know where I live. I just know I live in Liliba or I live in Kayu Putih, but where exactly your house is, they don't know. That's what we need to tell.
0: It's simple, but it's important when disaster comes, right?
1: It sounds simple, but it is very important.
0: Yeah. All right. So yeah, and then now we are going to the second part. We are going to the segment of Youth Talk. And then on the segment, we are trying to make it our discussion closer to young people. Mm-hmm. Yeah, right? And then because disaster can happen and then anytime, and then we have to ready, young or not. I mean like young people or
1: adults,
0: children. We all have to already with that. So, what can young people do today to prepare themselves with their family when disaster happen in their home, maybe on their area?
1: Maybe I can share one thing maybe before Bapak Inban add some more. A few years ago, we conducted a training at Fortuna together with Painban, and there was a student of us joining. Some students joined, and a few days after he joined the training, his house got fired because of the electricity shortcut. Something like that. You know, his mother, his grandparents were panicked because the fire. They saw big fire inside the house. Though you know what, because of he had joined the training, he was responding the situation very calmly. He went out, he switched off the electricity.
0: Oh, yep, all right.
1: And then he took his parents and his grandparents outside the house.
0: Wow.
1: And then he went inside to put the fire down. So it means that by giving training to young people, they know, they will know what to do. I mean, this is the time for us, you know, after what is happening in Flores, and you know, many geologists predicted that Indonesia is going to have lots of earthquake, big huge earthquake or even tsunami. We need to prepare our people from now on.
0: Yeah.
1: Or else what happened in 2004 in Aceh can be even more devastating than what can happen to
0: learn from that.
1: We have to learn from what happened in other areas, that the people are not ready, victims will become more and more and more.
0: And then something interesting too is like how can social media be used for us to spread reliable disaster information to other people without creating panic or misinformation. Like last month in Flores Island, they spread information about tsunami. And then people go to the mountain and do something like that. Yeah, how about that?
2: Actually, media is a very powerful
0: tool. Yeah, very powerful.
2: To educate people. Because even before this, any kind of a disaster can happen, there's so many things that they can actually know in a house. Like what he said, if the fire happens, what is the first thing you do? So actually media every day or even once a week, they can highlight certain disasters. What do you do? Just to educate them,
0: right.
2: Sensitize them and help them to see. Because I want to say something about the young people. Mm-hmm. The young people are resilient.
0: Resilience.
2: They are also young people with full of energy. In fact, in a disaster, I would prefer to have young people than old people, because they are full of energy and they are quick to move, and they can help the older ones and the sickly or even children in a very fast because they are quite strong and they can move faster. So we need to first of all educate them through media. One of the things I find that especially if like this segment that we have, if the education goes out to people, you know, sometimes when there's something happens in my life, it triggers off. I remember, oh, this was what talked about.
0: Yeah.
2: Like last time there was in my own house in when I was staying in Surabaya, suddenly there was a shot and there was a short circuit and the fire. And then I realized that my wife wanted to take a pail of water and pour. Then I said, no, cannot. If you do that, it'll catch fire and even become worse. So you need to use a mop to dab it. Because this is what we learn, not to throw water on an electrical shock. So things like this, if the media can be used to educate people and prepare them in small ways, in actual situation, whether they're in their home or school. For example, if I were to teach children, I'll say, when there's a disaster, listen to your teacher.
0: Yeah.
2: Don't panic. Don't scream. Don't run around. Don't go in different way. Wait for direction. So children, once they hear these things, and even teachers hear this, parents hear this, they know that when there's something that happens, they are already prepared.
0: All right. Very interesting, Mr. Inman and then Mr. Ferry. So we are going to the next part. So today, when we are on the English corner, we also learn some sentence in English, because this is a program is English corner, from song. And then song of the day, we will play Heal the World for Michael Jackson. And then you can give us some sentence, yeah, interesting from the song, so we can learn together from that sentence and then that situation according the song to the situation.

think about the generations and to say we want to make it a better place for our children and our children's children so that they know it's a better world for them and think they can make it a better place.

0: Feel the Word from Michael Jackson, song of today, teman berdua. Well, we also discuss about disaster with Mr. Inban and Mr. Ferry. So, from the song, yeah, we can learn something. Yeah, you can share it with us.
1: Well, from this song, there are actually lots of vocabularies that we can learn from. Like, for example, the word heal.
0: Heal.
1: Heal. And then peace.
0: Peace.
1: Love. Care. Dream. A lot. There are lots of vocabularies of the words that we can learn from this. But maybe I can emphasize on some phrases that is interesting on this song. For example, like heal the world.
0: Heal the world. Yeah.
1: Heal the world means

0: to make something better, to make this world better.
1: Yeah.
0: I mean, in terms of what is happening in the world at the moment, many people are suffering. We are also called as, you know, human beings to help each yeah. other to make this world a better place to live. We make it better.
2: Yeah. For me, it's make a little space.
1: Make a little space.
2: That's very important because we must find the time.
1: Yeah.
2: And we must be deliberate about finding the time. We are so busy, we are so occupied, and we are very self-centered. We tend to only think of ourselves or our family.
0: Yeah.
2: But this song says, make a little space.
1: Make a little space.
2: Not to sacrifice, but just a little space for someone who is vulnerable, who is weaker, who is more open to danger, like children. If you take this time to make a little space for one another, this world will be a much, much better place.
1: Yeah. Mm-hmm.
2: So that is the phase which I feel. Make a little space. And that means you must find the time and you must be deliberate about it.
1: Mm-hmm.
2: It just doesn't happen that you can make a space. You will say, like my friend will say, I will always make a table available for a stranger. That means there is a place for somebody to sit and join from outside.
1: Mm.
2: So you must find a space and you must be willing to give that space to someone else joyfully, not grudgingly, not angrily, but happily to offer this to another human being.
1: Yeah. Interesting.
0: That's why the song ends with, for you and for me.
1: Yeah. All right. So the segment of Song of the Day is done, and then we are going to another segment, Sentence Challenge. So you can, both of you can give our listener challenge or a question, and then they can joining us with their response, and then three. And then
0: so we give questions to the listeners.
1: Yep. And just one. Yeah.
0: Yeah, one question.
1: Yep. All right.
0: And from their answer, we will pick three of them.
1: Pick three of them. Okay.
0: Okay.
1: Yep. Wait a minute. So this is the Sentence Challenge.
3: Your turn. It's time for Sentence Challenge.
1: So what is it?
0: Okay. I think for the Sentence Challenge today is that what do you understand from the terms of react and respond, like what Pak Inban was mentioning earlier, what is react and what is respond to disaster.
1: Okay. Interesting.
0: If you stay with us along the throughout this broadcasting, you will know or the answer for sure. Because Pak Inban was mentioning it very clearly.
1: Yep. React and response.
0: Yes.
1: When disaster happened. All right. So all of you guys can answer the challenge on our WhatsApp number 0811382090909. So you can answer at our WhatsApp number, or you can comment on our YouTube channel RRI Kupang. The challenge is you can answer the different about react and then
0: respond
1: to disaster. Alright, ya. Sambil menanti jawaban dari teman Prodo yang mungkin mau bergabung, both of you can give us the conclusion about our topic today: disaster response, rehabilitation, and resilience.
2: So, about being resilient is a very important thing that must be in our lives. We must be people who overcome. Resilience is to be able to overcome under any circumstances in a crisis. And resilience can be built. It's not that you cannot say, oh, I don't have it, or I cannot have it. You can build it. How do you build resilience? By being prepared. Go and learn how, in a situation, in any kind of a disaster or crisis, how do you overcome it? So a lot of people in our lives who come across us, they survive through life. So even our parents go through a lot of hardship, but yet they are resilient because they are building within themselves to overcome. So we don't throw our hand into the air and say, I give up. You know, putus asal. Like, you know, I just can't handle it anymore. But resilience is a character. It's really a character. In fact, to me, it's a virtue. Because the more you are resilient, you're not only able to survive a disaster, but you can actually help someone to also overcome. Because a person who is resilient is someone who has got something inbuilt in them that they can help someone else, their family member or someone weaker, to along, bring them along and to overcome a difficult thing. So the word of the day for me is resilient. For me, my life, I must be resilient, teach to overcome. When, especially when you grow older, a lot of people tell you, oh, you are too old or you're too young. Those things doesn't help you to build resilience. Resilience is to say that I can survive, I will survive, and I will overcome. And I will make a determination to not only be resilient for myself, but if there's someone else who is in need, I can reach out and give my hand and help them to go overcome.
0: Yeah. Yeah. For me, okay. To me, maybe I want to state from a quote. It says that by failing to prepare, you are preparing to fail.
4: By failing to prepare,
0: you are preparing to fail.
1: Quote of the day.
0: Kalau tidak siap-siap, berarti siap-siap untuk terjadi sesuatu yang tidak kita inginkan. Seperti itu. Jadi, in terms of disaster, I would like to say that preparedness is the key. If we want to save lives, we want to reduce the number of victims, we need to be prepared from now on. Don't wait until disaster has happened and then we start to react because we don't know how to respond.
1: Yeah, because you know how to respond, and then the certain challenge is you can tell us about the different way I can respond. But I think with the answer from Mr. Inban and then Mr. Ferry, you can tell us clearly about the different react and then respond. So we have two. All right, wait a minute to respond. The first is from Kevin from Oisapa.
0: Okay.
1: Yeah. And Kevin answer, for me, reacting is an emotional response, but responding is about thinking clearly and knowing what to do. It's from Kevin. Yeah. And then we also have, where is it? Oh, wait a minute. Natalia answer is, I believe we cannot always control our first reaction, but we can control how we respond. We should stay calm and help others. All right, it's very good answer. And then we also have from Daniel, reacting can happen automatically, but responding requires us to think before we act. That's why preparation is important. How do you think about the answer?
2: I think it's excellent. Yeah. Very well done. Because this reaction has got a lot to do with emotion.
1: Yeah.
2: And emotions can run wild. It can go any way. But when you talk about respond, you are steady, you are firm, and you have in your mind, you know that while things may look around you chaotic, you have a clear mind to decide what should I do next step. So all of your answers are very, very good.
0: Very good answers.
2: And I think fantastic. I like
1: it.
2: Thank you.
1: We also have one from Marurat. Marurat. And then his WhatsApp number, last WhatsApp number is 881. So the answer is, I think reacting is when we immediately feel scared or panic. And responding means staying calm and taking the right action. Yeah. Thanks.
0: Yeah. Yeah, I think overall, all the answers are very good answers. At least what we share today can bring something beneficial to the listeners, those who are listen to us from the beginning of this session until now. We hope that what we share today can be something good for them, especially related to disaster.
1: Yeah.
2: So maybe I can ask you a question. What will you do different after listening to us?
0: Yeah.
1: Okay.
2: One thing that you'll do different, just one, after listening, what will you do? Are you going to say, okay, it won't happen to me, I don't have to worry? Or you could say, I'm going to do something about it. I'm going to prepare. I'm going to go and find out. I'm going to do something about it. So I like to ask you a question. Your response can be emotional. Oh, doesn't matter. Somebody is there to
1: It's okay.
2: Or you can be rational and say, yeah, there's something that I can do for myself and for my community.
1: Wow.
0: It goes back to the listeners.
1: Yep, yeah.
0: What will you do after you listen to us?
1: but we have another response.
0: Yeah, yes,
1: from Edo. I think he give the example. If there is an earthquake in my area, my first reaction might be what is happening, but my response should be finding a safe place and staying alert. Yeah, nice.
0: Okay, nice.
1: Yep. And then from Siska, and then her last WhatsApp number is 246. And then she answered is, I think fear is normal. The important thing is not letting fear control our decisions. Yep. I think they their answer is very good. And according to our topic today, disaster response and rehabilitation and resilience. Yeah. Okay. So yeah, it's very nice discuss. Thank you so much for Mr. Inman and then Mr. Ferry come here and then yeah,
0: can we have the listeners?
1: Number.
0: The number.
1: Yep. We give you. Yeah. Later, send. Yep.
0: We can call them.
1: Yep.
0: Yeah.
1: The three one of.
0: Yeah, I mean all of them.
1: So okay, all of them. Yep. Okay. with their answer.
0: Yes.
1: Their number.
0: With their answer, so that we can decide.
1: Yep. Okay. Okay. All right. Okay. Some of them comment. So yeah, maybe we not have, but some of them we have the number. Yep. Okay. Later. We also. All right, it's okay. So yeah, it's very interesting to talk about disaster today. Thank you so much for Mr. Inban and then Mr. Ferry. We hope our listener, when we talk about this topic today, so they can prepare themselves and then they can be resilient. Yep, and then when disaster happen, we know what we have to do, so we can respond right, and then we not just react, but we respond. So yeah.
2: Can I say also that we can prepare people? We do a training, especially. It's called community-based response.
1: Community-based response.
2: So
1: right.
2: How do you respond as a community and as an individual? We do this training. It's a two-day program. And it's basically to train individuals not only to be aware, not only to prepare, but to be ready to help others. So these three things in this particular training program, we have different levels, but the most basic is this. So if they're interested to be trained and equipped and prepare for a disaster, we are happy to train them, and we do this. Ferry and myself, we do this.
1: Okay.
2: Right? Yeah.
1: Oh.
2: Get contact.
1: we can contact Mr. Yeah. Ferry or?
2: Yeah, can contact Ferry or, because he does teaching too. I do. Of course, I teach it not only in Singapore, but also Nepal, other countries, because all over the world there seems to be a need. Sadly, one of the sad things I find is that people don't want to talk about disaster. They only get interested when something happens. Then it's too late, you see. Okay. It could be too late. So before any disaster happens, it's better if we train and equip and prepare.
1: So if there are school or community want to learn or trainer, we can call you. All right. So yeah, teman Pradua, that's all for English Corner on Pradua FM Kupang today. Thank you so much once again for Mr. Inban and then Mr. Ferry from Fortuna. Kita berharap nanti next time we can learn something about something else, another topic, thank you so much. And then, so yeah, that's all for English Corner, speak more and feel less. See you on the next time, Pradua, teman Pradua, and yeah, see you, bye-bye.
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0: 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Just gonna tell y'all how I feel. Look.
1: You so fucking precious when you smile. Yeah. Hit it from the back and drive you wild.